0: Hawk, NA3CW, W3GMS. I did not forget we're running a little bit behind time. 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
1: Depends on how behind. 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
0: Okay, how about 45? Will that work? And we won't be there long.
1: Fine. 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
0: Okay, 73, talk with you later. Just getting ready to leave my daughter's house. 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

0: 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How you doing, Tom?
1: Yes, good afternoon, Joe. It's Tom, WA3KLR. I just have a quick question.
0: This is John, KN3I, but if we keep talking, maybe you'll hear us and come in to answer your question. Go ahead.

0: Yeah, I'm moving around some gear, and I forgot my speaker was disconnected. So now I'm listening on an HT on All-Star, but transmitting on RF. I think it might have been Tom, 3KLR, W3GMS.
1: Yes, good afternoon, Joe. WA3KLR. I was just curious if you picked up any interesting goodies at NearFest.
0: Not go to NearFest because it conflicted with the AWA spring meet up in Canandaigua. So went to the spring meet on Saturday, and then normally I attend all the board meetings via Zoom, but the board meeting was the following Sunday, so Martha and I stayed up a few extra days and hung out up there and went to the board meeting in person, which was very nice. So I did not go to NearFest, but I've heard a lot of good reports about it, especially on Friday. Go ahead.
1: Okay, well, I hadn't been listening too close lately of your activities leading up to that weekend, and I didn't know that you weren't at NearFest, and I hadn't really heard anybody talk about the AWA meeting. And, okay, well, that's that, and attendance has been down on the Bruce Kelly Nets, over.
0: Yeah, I heard something where somebody, I forget what station, tried to get on Friday night at the 7 o'clock slot with when Doug has his time on 75 in the evening, and they couldn't hear anything. Nobody was on, according to them. So that's not good. That is not good, but I don't know what we can do about it. It's probably a result of the aging population. And the young AWA members are working on Monday, Wednesday, and Friday, so I don't know. They do have a new, the crew up there when I was up at AWA in the museum on Saturday at the spring meet, did I write it down here? They now have a 20-meter net going. And if you look on group.io, group.io, you will see it. And I think it's, I don't know, I want to say it's Tuesday night, but I may be wrong. I have to find out because I have to talk about it in my next AWA column, which isn't due for a couple more months. So it's a 20-meter thing. So the Ham Shack guys up at headquarters, they want to try to foster some, you know, West Coast to East Coast AWA dialogue. Go ahead.
1: Okay. You'd probably be interested in seeing how a 20-meter net goes. And would that be during working hours? That's a three-hour difference. The band's going to probably be dead later in the night, so it sounds like it's going to have to be during working hours for the West Coast time, I would think, just off the top of my head. So, yeah, today, of course, I'm the only morning net now on 75 for Bruce Kelly net, and today it was just Norm, WB2SYQ, and myself, and usually we don't have too many more, just Bill, WA3YNW, and Jeff, W3JW. Some of the Friday night nets I've missed, so I don't know if there was one night there was nothing. That's a possibility on some Friday in the near past. Can't be authoritative on that. All right, that's all I have. Nothing else to report here. Over.
0: Okay, Tom, good. Well, it's, it is what it is. You know, the 20-meter net is not at nighttime.

really nice auction with getting rid of duplicate items in the museum. So I didn't spend much money, but I got some really, really nice pieces. I mean, you wouldn't believe how cheap some of this stuff goes for now, because there's definitely a lower interest level. I mean, you can get very nice stuff for like $3 to $5. It's just amazing. So I don't think you've ever been up to the museum, but you should get up there sometime. And the board meeting is for the board members, and that's Sunday, and it was good. You know, I've been doing it for Zoom ever since I've been on the board, but it's better to be there in person. So we're going to try to make an attempt to make both board meetings in person. They used to have it the Sunday following the Saturday after the spring meet, and I got to talk to Bob Hobday and see why that is not done anymore, and if we can do that, because that would make it really convenient, because you know, we're already there on Saturday and have the board meeting on Sunday, and that works. That's the way it is every spring meet. The board meeting is always the Sunday following the Saturday, but by regulations for the state of New York, we have to have two board meetings a year. So the other one used to happen at the end of the conference, you know, when the conference happens in this time, it's, I think it's the last week in September, and the conference concludes with the auction on Saturday morning, and by Saturday noon, that's pretty much done. And then they used to have the board meeting on the following Sunday, the next day, but now it's skewed a bit. So probably has to do with sometimes we can't get the facility, the Rochester Institute of Technology Inn and Conference Center, booked the same week every year. So that's that. Yeah, we Martha and I head to Dayton very soon, because we got the 2026 Dayton Achievement Award. So we're going to go out

0: I'm not sure. Did I time out the repeater?
1: It sounded like you cut out in the middle of talking, but and then I keyed up the repeater. It came back. So, anyhow. I've never been to a spring meet. I used to be at some AWA meets decades ago. We were in North Jersey, a couple of those with my dad. I've been to a conference once, and I've been to the museum once, way back, and then this past Friday and Saturday was the semi-annual Kutztown Antique Radio Meet, and I really deliberated over that. Didn't go over.
0: Yeah, I went to that as well. Luke likes to go to that. The young ham is now called, is now W3SCY. He likes the old stuff, so I took him to that on Saturday. I normally go on Friday, but he has school on Friday, so we went up on Saturday, and it was good. We had a good time, and saw a lot of people up there I knew, a lot of AWA members, and I understand Friday was their bigger date, just like Nearfest, but it was good. It was good. So I always try to make the spring meet. Yeah, what I said when I maybe timed out the repeater, I'm listening on All-Star and transmitting on RF on the repeater, so I don't hear my timeout timer because the speaker is disconnected from my mass audio system here. So I said that, Martha and I, a few weeks ago, went up to visit Stu's widow. Stu's been a really good friend since 1982.

0: it to AO, and we brought all his gear back here, and all the big ticket items have sold. And it's some really, really nice state-of-the-art contemporary HF gear. I think we have homes for all that now. But there's a lot of other things as well, so I'll try to get you a list once I make a list. Right now it's occupying an entire garage bay in one of our garage spots. So I want to, and then, you know, I'm trying to get fair prices for it. It's not a giveaway thing because all the money goes to Victoria and Stu's church. So, you know, I'm giving a good deal, but it's definitely not a fire sale. And all his equipment was just in beautiful shape. 7-3, take care, and we'll talk to you a little bit later. WA3KLR, W3GMS.
1: 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Yeah, I missed everything you said about Stu was not transmitted before, so thanks for that repeat. Very good. All right, thanks for the update, and I'll let you go. WA3KLR is clear, and say hi to Martha.
0: Hello, 7-3, W3GMS clear.

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1: KZG Mobile, this is KN3I, how you doing?
0: Good afternoon, John. How are you doing today?
1: I'm in my shack here. I'm wiring all kinds of stuff up and having a good time. So I guess that's about it. I was going to get the Johnson Viking 2 set up on 10 meters to see if I can play around with DX and distance AM.
0: It's always fun to get on 10 meters and see how far you can get out, who you can make a contact with. What antenna do you have that'll do 10 meters? Is it a vertical or a dipole?
1: I have a TA-33 up at about 35 feet on a tower, and it's one that I had when I was 13 as a ham. So that's kind of cool, and it's also got the rotor, same rotor, but I bought an aluminum tower, and over the years I eventually got it up. I made a makeshift hinge at the base and use a boat winch on a 6-inch post that's sunk in behind it, just behind it. So it's a very lightweight system, and it's relatively easy to lower. The biggest problem is the trees are getting away. So we had them cut back, but they keep growing. Go ahead.
0: W3KZG. Yeah, you always have to cut them back way farther than you think, because if you don't, they just grow right back in, like, within a year or two. But TA-33, yeah, so you got a beam up there, so you'll be beaming across the country real good. I just have a vertical antenna that does 10 through 12. It's an Antron 99 with a ground plane, and it does really well for what it is, for only being a $100 antenna. It does really well, and it can handle high power too, so you can really push some watts if you want. I wanted to let you know I did receive those power supplies. Somehow I had put in a offer on a bundle, and then I had put an offer in on another, so I ended up with 5 of them, which is, it's not a big deal. If they turn out to be decent, I'll just make another supply out of them. But I gotta sit down here maybe mid to the end of this week and try to figure them out a little bit. Having this truck in the shop from my buddy working on it really consumed a lot of my time lately, so I haven't had much time in the shack. But I have some information and documentation, so I'm going to sit down and figure out what's going on with them and how to modify them and what needs to be done to get several of them paralleled. And I did read on the forums, some of the guys were saying not to use them because the ones that they had were RF noisy, so I don't know. Hopefully they're not. Like the other ones that I got are, that I use in that other one are very, the only way I ever got noise, RF noise, was if I touched the center of the coax directly to the case of the power supply. Hopefully these aren't RF noisy. I think you said you used yours. I don't know if you've noticed any noise from it or not, from what I've been reading, certain models of those, and they have like 100 different models of those server supplies. Certain models are noisy and others are very quiet. So it's, I don't know if it's luck of the draw or if it's just where they were made or when they were made, but it's just something we'll have to figure out. And then I ended up with two 1600 watt supplies as well. Somebody had those laying around, brand new, still in their boxes from Hewlett Packard, and I ended up getting them for like $8 a piece with $10 shipping, so I couldn't pass that up. And they're 1600 watts a piece, so I think it equates to something like 140 amps, something like that. It's just crazy to me. Back to you, John. This is W3KZJ.
1: Yeah, it's pretty amazing. Yeah, don't get all, concerned about getting back to me right away. You know, just have some fun with it. And I just want to let you know I'm interested, in doing a similar thing. So, like to be in the loop on it, anything that you're learning. I've been really busy. And if you have some extra equipment that you purchased, and it's reasonable, I could consider taking it off your hands. I like to avoid any kind of shocking numbers showing up in the credit cards, because my wife and I, she's cool with it, but I she gets a little apprehensive, so. Until she knows Hamfest season, forget about it. I'm gonna do something. My birthday and Christmas, and she says there's always a bow wave of purchases made after Christmas that often extend into March. So anyway, yeah, I've been real busy trying to get the T368 transmitter that I have here. It's a big old military transmitter. Puts out a little bit over the legal limit for AM, and it's got blowers and it's noisy and it's big, and it's not super big, but it's kind of a an interesting piece of equipment. So anyway, I've been real busy with that because that's kind of like working on a truck, like you got to come to it, you got to get in all the weird positions. So I didn't notice no noise. To be honest, I didn't do a careful test. And if you're going to do some, weak signal kind of stuff and then use your linear, your solid state, whatever, or whatever you're doing with it. It's going to be, it's going to be some kind of a test for that. Maybe you can switch a rig over to batteries back and forth. But I didn't try that, so I guess I ought to try that. That'd be an interesting experiment. Go ahead.
0: 3KZG, yeah, because you're gonna definitely hear it in your receive if it's putting off noise, because it'll go through the same ground plane as the amplifier case and the shield of the coax back to the transceiver. So it's you'll hear it if there's noise there. And like I said, I'll stick power mine on and put them next to the spectrum analyzer with the sniffer, and also use my my DX10, Yaesu DX10 is a SDR-based radio, and it's got a super sensitive receiver. And if there's anything putting off noise, that thing sees it. I just, I'll widen up the, widen the band scope out to the full width of the band, and then I just start going through the bands and looking for noise. And, man, that thing really picks it out. I found a bunch of 24-volt, the little 24-volt transformers that I use on my, for my LED lights in my shack, basically under shelf lighting, are kind of noisy. They're not too bad. They do about 2S units on the receive, on certain bands, so it's not that bad, and they're only in certain areas, so as long as you stay away from it, you're fine. But, I'll definitely, check these out. And like I said, maybe the guys that are on the forums happened to get some bad ones. Maybe they had bad caps in them, or they were, you know, internal damage or leakage or something like that. But I've had several of these power supplies from the servers, and I've yet to have one put off a lot of RF noise. They put off a lot of fan noise, cooling fan noise, but have yet to see one with RF noise, so we'll see. It'll just be something we'll have to play with. And yeah, I got these by accident, put in the offer on, you know, bundle of them, and nothing. I think I paid $60 for three of them, and like that's nothing. That's $20 a pop, you know. It's not that big of a deal. Once we figure out how to get them going together, you could literally parallel as many as you want and make a big as supply as you want. Just keep daisy chaining them. So, all right, John, I'm in the driveway. So I'll see 7-3 for now. It's great chatting with you, and have a good rest of your afternoon. This is W3KZG. I'll be clear on your final.
1: Okay, Scott. Yeah, since you don't mind cracking them open, this is an opportunity to learn something. I have a book on switching power supplies. I know they're out there. You might want to get one and look at it, or I can look it up. But anyway, you know, I'm sure you know how they work with the basic ideas. So that noise thing, I don't know how they suppress the noise. I'm assuming they use, like, ferromagnetic stuff in there, you know, toroids or other, you know, the ferrite beads and all that kind of stuff. I don't know how else they do it. Other than that, the architecture of the thing, maybe they pick certain frequencies or whatever, or they, you know, the transformers themselves that they use are, I think they're toroids. But it'd be interesting to learn what it is. And, you know, I got a hard time believing that if they're all, like, the same era, made in the same era, that some of them are terrible and some of them are great by design, you know, just by a design flaw, unless there's some feature. But, and the other thought that I had real quick, I know you want to get in-house, is what you're going to do with them and what I'm going to do with these power supplies is a little different, I guess, because I need a lot of amps at 12 volts, like over 100 amps solid. I'm probably not going to try to run it on AM. I've been talking to Mr. Fell about that, and he's discovered that the amplifiers are not really built for that, but when I was running this on AM, this Hercules 2, with the power supply I talked about, I wasn't running a whole lot of power. I was running like 150 watts. And the thing is supposed to be rated for 500 watts. So, you know, I don't know. I guess it can't handle that either, you know. But it was the power supply that had the issue. Okay, I'll let you go. Talk some more. Hopefully I'll catch you again real soon. KZG, KN3I, 7-3.
0: W3KZG, well, that power supply you saw at the breakfast that I brought, I basically built that one to, it's technically rated 400 amps is what its total output can be, but I'm only planning on at maximum drawing maybe 150 to 200 amps from it. I just overbuilt it so it wouldn't get hot, it wouldn't build tons of heat, and it wouldn't be noisy with the fans. You know, I built in a lot of headroom, so you have room to grow and buffer space. And that way, the thing's not, you're not working it super hard. It, you know, those things, if you have four of them running and you're drawing 100 amps from, you know, that's only 25 amps from each supply, so it's not really having to work too hard. So that's why I built it that size. And that might be something we might need to do for you, is maybe instead of two, maybe three or four. And like I said, they're only $20 a piece, so that's really not that bad at all if you had to put four of them in parallel to have decent headroom and not have to overheat them a little bit. Yeah, other than using like a big battery and some sort of charger to charge the battery, that's really all you have to choose from is a big honking power supply. So, all right, 7-3 John, we'll catch you later. It's W3KZG, I'm clear.
1: Okay, very good. Talk to you later. Have a good evening, KN3I.

0: This is KN3I. I thought I heard somebody make a call. I couldn't get over here fast. KN3I, listening.
1: Hi, John. It wasn't me, but give me about 2 or 3 minutes. I'm going to get some ginger ale, and I will be back on the wireless, W3GMS.
0: Yeah, okay. Give me one, too, on the rocks.
1: Yeah, nothing else in it. It's just ginger ale. Anyway, hang in there. I'll tell you all what I've been working on. Talk to you in a couple. W3GMS.
0: Roger.

0: KN3IW3GMS. Just actually did something technical, John. Instead of reorganizing and moving boat anchors around, I replaced the new, I replaced the original capacitive bank in my Ameritron AL82, and I also replaced the board that had all the diodes on it. And I upgraded it to a WHJI kit. I don't know whether you've ever seen his stuff. And boy, it really, it just went in perfect. And his stuff is really good. And Tom's excellent design engineer. So hopefully my AL82, I haven't given it the smoke test yet, but hopefully it'll be back on the air and we won't have to use this crazy solid-state linears. I think I was telling you about all that yesterday. So anyway, what's cooking today? I heard you on a little bit earlier. I forget who we, you were talking to Scott, W3KZG. And I guess the T3 is basically done. And I think you said you were firing up the Viking 2 CDC on 10 meters. So, anyway, excuse me, got up really early this morning. And I think it's about nap time. We've been all over the place getting ready for our trip and all that, you know, out to the Big Dayton. And had a very busy day, this, that, and the other. So, anyway, over to you, KN3I. And I trust you're going to the breakfast on Friday. I got to get the notice out. W3GMS.
1: Friday, cool. Yeah, I didn't even, I wasn't even, I'm glad you mentioned it. So yeah, I'm going. I love going to those breakfasts. But I think I heard you say you weren't going to be there because they want to anoint you once again. You said you're going to look like a South American general or something. You know, you're going to be wearing this uniform with all this braid and a whole bunch of medals and stuff, trophies. Trophies. Picture an English gentleman in his estate with the fire burning, and he's sitting there drinking a ginger ale. And he's got all these, I don't know what, trophies and, forget that. That doesn't work either. You know, usually they have like the heads of African animals hanging on the wall. That's what they have. So anyway, yeah, cool. Yeah, I'm, good on going back to tubes for the amps. My whole idea for the solid state was to be able to QSY quickly. Was, you know, doing like DX work, and so I wanted to have a modern station to do that. Stuff like that. Usually are on the same frequency, and you know we all got so many butt anchors we can dedicate like one set. You know, one station set up for each band probably. I think that's where I'm headed. I might even have a separate tuner for each band. So I don't have to do anything but turn it on and let it warm up. And I probably won't even let it warm up. You know, I'll just run down here and realize I'm late. And then I'll listen to, I'll laugh while everybody tells me how far off frequency I am, you know, because they've got a super duper state-of-the-art, you know, they can tell you down to the nano cycle how far off frequency you are, and they just feel they have to do it, you know. They know you're running a boat anchor, but they're going to tell you anyway because they're just focused on their little world with their little scope thingy. So, anyway, good for you, Joe. Back to you.
0: W3GMS. I'm actually listening on All Star and transmitting on RF. because the speaker, the centralized communication speaker here at GMS Studio B is disconnected, because I have to put all the screws in the cabinet of the amplifier. They must have 40 screws. So, anyway. Yep, good. I think I frown upon people that are hyper with reports. I mean, you know, I guess I'm known for audio reports. I mean, but if somebody has a loud hum on their signal, I mean, it's really noticeable. Or, you know, they have a sock in their mouth, you know, they don't have any high-frequency articulation, and it's hard to understand them. I'll mention something. You may want to try a different microphone or something like that. But these Keystone cops that go up and down the band with their SDR receivers, and who's to say that they're accurate giving out reports, and is just, I think, a little bit much. And they probably mean it in a good way, but it becomes a pain. Just as you said, it takes something like a Collins, a KWM2, that Mr. Mike likes, and you operate it on slop bucket. And, you know, everybody kind of tunes in a sideband signal. A lot of people tune it in slightly different. So, you know, even if the thing is transmitting and receiving on exactly the same frequency, exact enough for all practical purposes, you know, somebody might tune it a little bit different to, I think that's the right pitch for his voice on sideband. And then everybody comes back and, you're 3 hertz higher, you're 12 hertz low, get on frequency, you know. I really don't like that. KN3IW3GMS.
1: Yeah. Yeah, you know, you know where I'm coming from, Joe. The thing is, I like to kid about these things because it's kind of amusing. But I also appreciate getting those reports, you know. And it's interesting from a scientific standpoint. Like, how do you know these things? So even if the guy is totally convinced that he's on to something really important, you know, and you can kind of sense, like, a few weeks back, I was on the AWA net. I haven't been on there in a while because I've been just disgusted with myself on this T360. I just said, I'm not going to let anything distract me. I'm going to just keep working on this every waking moment, you know, which isn't a whole lot of moments. You know, you mentioned getting tired. So Chuck noticed, because he was looking at the SDR, that there's this squiggle thing going on with my signal. And I could see it too. And it's like, yeah, what is that, you know? And he openly said, like, I don't hear anything, but I see this thing. So that's cool. I like that. That's kind of neat. And we were talking about it a little bit, you know, and he said, yeah, you know, it's a pain to debug it, you know. So, but, you know, some people are like, do you know that you're, you know, close to the edge of the band? You're out of the band or something? You know, it's like, how do you know that? Like, I didn't think so. The guy I'm talking to didn't think so. We thanked him, and then we moved a little bit, you know. but it didn't seem like it was, and it wasn't the international boundary band thing. It was like, I don't know, the CW band or something, or in the extra phone band or something. I forget. The Canadian band. I think it was the Canadian band somewhere. Anyway, I'm wiring up right now. I was talking to W2VW Dave, and he made a recording of the T3 and sent it to me, and it sounded really good. He tuned back and forth. It didn't sound real broad, but I noticed that Bert is 20 miles away, and Dave is 30 miles away in West Grove. So hang on. So, that might make a difference. Also, Dave is running an ICOM R7074, so I forget what it was, with a Collins filter shoved into it. You know, an 8 kilohertz, I guess the Collins, you know, mechanical. I think he said it was a mechanical filter. Now, that shouldn't really make a difference because he's tuning back and forth, so he's moving the window of the center of frequency that he's looking at. So as he moves it across, if my signal disappears at a certain boundary, like 6 kilohertz, you know, on each side, or 3 kilohertz on each side, then, it, you know, really, actually the filter makes it better. But Bert seemed to think that filter made it so that he couldn't understand. He couldn't properly characterize my signal, but Bert could, and he thought it was 20. He said it was 20 kilohertz wide. Well, if you go down maybe 10 dB, let's say I got a flat audio response through the entire transmitter out the antenna, and you put a D104 on that. You're going to be, when you go about 7 or 8 KC out, kilohertz out, it drops down 10 dB. So if you're putting out a really strong signal and the guy's, you know, 20 miles away, not a lot of path loss or anything, I don't know. He's probably going to hear it. None of that was in the discussion, so I didn't find it very scientific, but Dave was really helpful. So anyway, so he sent me an email about some of his stuff and what he's doing, and he said he gets on 10 meters, so I'm going to see if I can work him on 10 meters, so I might try it tonight. But I know Timmy's been on 10 meters, and...

KN3I, W3GMS. John, we have somebody sitting on their microphone. Are you, and the RF has priority over EchoLink or AllStar, both of them. 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

The station is pretty close to the repeater, so he's a little bit stronger than you on the RF side. I can hear his turn signals on his car, so just stand by a minute. And, you know, it's not malicious. People sit on mics from time to time because they don't have a mic hanger. Stand by one.

please check? You've been holding up the repeater for quite some time with your microphone being depressed. No, it wasn't intentional, but could you please check things out there? This is W3GMS.

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1: Corbin, by chance, was that you sitting on your microphone? The repeater's been totally out of service because somebody mobile has been pushing the push to talk on the mic. And I have no clue. I don't have a beam here, so I couldn't see what direction they were coming in. But, you know, things happen. I've done it. It's happened to me, mobile, as well. Go ahead.
0: It's not me. In fact, I was waiting for that to unkey the repeater for me to reach out to you.
1: I don't know who it was. I know people that have frequently done it in the past accidentally. I'm on the phone right now. I have a telephone call. How far are you away? Go ahead.
0: Nottingham exit now on Route 1. GPS says I'll be at your place about 10 of.
1: 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You have an intermittent audio thing. Your audio is fine. Then it drops down to about a kilohertz of deviation and it pops back up again. So maybe just a loose mic cable. Very good. I'll see you when you get here. W3GMS, just give me a call when you're getting close, and I'll go out in the garage and we'll open the Grand Cherokee, and we can load your stuff on. W3GMS, take care. I'm going back to the telephone call.
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1: Coming into repeater full quieting, no issues. At first, you're really low power, but you seem to be better now.
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0: Hey, Joe. I'm about quarter mile from Glen Rose Road now.
1: 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Corbin, go ahead.
0: I'm on Gumtree Road for coming up from Cochranville, K3HXW.
1: Very good. I'll meet you out then. Martha's taking a snooze, and I have you in the house, but I don't want to wake her up. 73W3GMS, clear.
0: Here's Joe. 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

0: 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You are tuned to the 985 Workbench. I'm Chuck, and my call is NA3CW, tonight's host for the Workbench. I'm located in spectacular Parkersburg, Pennsylvania. We meet every Monday at 8 p.m. on the W3GMS repeater, 146.985 megahertz. The PL tone to access the repeater is 100 hertz. And for those lucky few who have tone squelch on receive, the repeater transmits a squelch tone of 94.8 hertz. Newcomers are very welcome, and we encourage all stations to check in. 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It has lots of good stuff in it, technical articles, pictures, history of the repeater and etiquette and everything. Please be aware that on occasion the repeater experiences intermod interference. 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And if you want to use Echolink or AllStar on 985, you need to register with us. Directions for doing so can be found on the aforementioned website. Also, when intermod is present, before starting a transmission, give a short call. Am I getting in okay? Once I confirm that, then you can share your longer comments. Here in the Workbench, we focus on answering general questions of radio theory and operation. Additionally, we invite each station to briefly comment on your amateur radio activity in the past week. And when checking in, please indicate whether you have a question for the Workbench. If you don't have a question, still check in. Love to have you. After all stations have checked in, we will first share what we've done in the past week using a roundtable format. Please note, please write down the call of the station that checks in right after you. Did you get that? Please write down the call of the station that checks in right after you. When you have finished your comments, turn the mic over to that station. And once we have all made our comments, we will start the question and answer session of the Workbench operating as a directed net. I will call on a station that indicated having a question, and then for stations who wish to respond to that question. Wait to be recognized by net control, me, before beginning a transmission, and this helps us to handle the questions efficiently and keep the net running smoothly. At times, it helps for two stations to pass the mic back and forth to help clarify the question and the situation. Please feel free to do that as needed and then pass it back to net control. Some things to remember. Don't be too quick to talk. Pause a couple of seconds before hitting the press-to-talk switch. Leave elbow room for the digital stations especially. This is good repeater etiquette and very useful for the people at AllStar and Echolink to get in there. When you do click the PTT button, wait a second before starting to talk. You don't want to miss what you say first, like the beginnings of your call. It takes a moment for the repeater to process your PL tone. Also, the repeater has a three-minute timer. If you talk for more than 3 minutes without letting up on your mic button, the repeater completely shuts down until you release the PTT switch. We won't be able to hear what you're saying, and nobody else will be able to get in either. So every 2 to 3 minutes, release the mic button just for a moment, like this. Then you can continue. Please join our roundtable host this Thursday at 8 p.m. for the 985 roundtable. And if you haven't checked in before into 985, this is a great place to do it. 8 o'clock, Thursday night. So at this time, we're going to start the check-in process. Please remember to indicate if you have a question for the group. 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Please be patient. 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